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1: Islington Council is facing a High Court challenge over the looming closure of a local nursery amid conflicting accounts over who is responsible for the shutdown. Parents of children attending Islington's Paradise Park Children's Centre have formally requested a judicial review over the decision to shut the nursery at the end of the school term, having spent weeks warning the council of the stress and strain it will place on kids and their families. Johnny Singer, one of 37 residents supporting the claim, said losing the amazing nursery and its wonderful staff would do significant damage to children and put pressure on families who had limited or unaffordable childcare alternatives. He told the Local Democracy Reporting Service, LDRS, "We would much rather keep the nursery open without having to resort to legal proceedings." The UK's oldest synagogue is launching three proposed guiding principles for developers and the local authority as it looks to safeguard its future and inform tall building proposals. Bevis Mark Synagogue is a Grade 1 listed site in the east of the Square Mile, right by the cluster of towers including the Gherkin. Founded in 1701 by Spanish and Portuguese Jews escaping the Inquisitions, Bevis Marks has maintained regular worship for more than three centuries, a feat it is thought no other European synagogue can match. It is also older than Sir Christopher Wren's masterful rebuilding of St. Paul's Cathedral and plays an essential role in the religious and historic fabric of the City of London. I'm Georgina Stansfield, and that was your local news update from the LGR News Desk.
2: Στον LGR δεν ξέρουμε μόνο από μουσική, ξέρουμε και από διαφήμιση. 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
1: The Golden Lane Leisure Centre will retain its sports hall as part of an upcoming refurbishment after members voted to proceed with amended designs. The multi-use space had been threatened with closure under a previous scheme agreed by the City of London Corporation in January. It would have been replaced with a larger gym and studio, which it was believed would deliver a revenue surplus and stronger strategic alignment. Several months later, members, however, chose to carry out further consultation due to growing concerns about the loss of the hall, with campaigners having urged the corporation to review the decision. Campaigners against a new incinerator in North London have hailed the appointment of a new Green Oversight Committee, a victory. Hackney councillor Jacob Cable, who represents Stoke Newington for the Green Party, was appointed the chair of the North London Waste Authority, NLWA, last week. Enfield Green councillor Madeline Church and Conservative Barnet councillor Peter Zinkin assumed the roles of vice chair. The authority was previously controlled by Labour, headed by Waltham Forest councillor Clyde Lokes. The NLWA manages waste and recycling services for an estimated 2 million residents across the boroughs of Barnet, Camden, Enfield, Hackney, Haringey, Islington and Waltham Forest. It is currently overseeing the construction of a new incinerator in Edmonton, which has been plagued by delays for years. Due to construction delays and other woes, it will likely not be finished until after 2030, 3 years later than when it was supposed to come into use. A spokesperson for the Stop the Edmonton Incinerator campaign group called the appointments a major victory for all of us who have campaigned tirelessly to stop the new Edmonton Incinerator for close to a decade. I'm Georgina Stansfield, and that was your local news update from the LGR News Desk.
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0: 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It could take a bit of time off, or maybe at least the morning. But I'm not advising what to do. And ένας άνθρωπος που θα μας πει περισσότερο, who knows more about this, is Mr. World Cup, Mr. Michael Iacomi, που τον έχουμε στην τηλεφωνική μας γραμμή. Good morning, Michael. Καλημέρα, είσαι καλά. Good morning.
1: Good morning, Tony. Good morning to the LGR listeners. I hope you all enjoy a sunny week. And it looks as if it's going to be a hot one this weekend as well. So enjoy. We've had some plenty of football. We're now into the last 32 and we're now going to the last 16. We've had some excellent results and some shocks, starting off with one of the biggest shocks of the week. Germany 1, Paraguay 1. Paraguay 1 on penalties. Brazil 2, Japan 1, Netherlands 1, Morocco 1, Morocco 1 on penalties. I mean, it's a shock Morocco won, but don't forget they are a good team. They won the African Cup, and if you can remember the last World Cup, they reached the semi-finals. And Ivory Coast 1, Norway 2, France 3, Sweden 0. Then we had England 2, Congo 1. England made a bit of a heavy job there, but Harry Kane came to the rescue and got the two goals. Belgium 3, Senegal 2, United States 2, Bosnia 0, Spain 3, Austria 0, Portugal 2, Croatia 1, Switzerland 2, Algeria 0. And the games we got coming up this weekend, again, the last 32, the winners going to the last 16, Australia versus Egypt today, Argentina versus Cape Verde. Then we got tomorrow, Saturday, Colombia versus Ghana. And then we got last 16 games on Saturday as well. Tomorrow, Canada versus Morocco, that's a 6 o'clock kickoff. Paraguay versus France, 10 o'clock. And on Sunday, we got Brazil versus Norway, kickoff 9 o'clock. And also on the Monday morning, we got the last 16, Mexico versus England. That's the massive game. You know, we know it. They know it. It's going to be 1 o'clock in the morning, and Keir Starmer's given the pubs the right to open till 5 o'clock in the morning. So like Tony said earlier on, it looks like it's going to be a late night and an early morning for all the fans. Also, what's happening at Spurs? They're spending a lot of money there. Apparently, by agreeing to buy Tonali from Newcastle as well for 100 million, they've now spent 237 million. They've bought Paul Van Hecke from Brighton, Fernandes from West Ham, now Tonali. They've now agreed terms for him. They've also bought Robertson from Liverpool and Vuskovic from Brighton. They spend a lot of money there, so they need business next year. Also, we've had in interesting news, like Olympia went to Cyprus and won their three games. Well done, Olympia. They were visited their village, they beat the local village team. A very successful tour. Also, we had UK Cypriot boxer Tommy Adonis win a London ABA belt. Well done, Tommy. And also, the Cypriot Golf Society had their Challenge Shield event, and the winner was Andy Lanidis. Second was Dino Gapsalis. Third was Alex Adams. And the best team was Mel Menelao, Andy Lanidas, Mike Tsangalidis, and Mike Falekos. And on that note, I wish everyone a good weekend. Makes the most of it. Oh, I forgot about Wimbledon. Wimbledon's on full speed as well this week. And the Greek players haven't done. They are being hit and miss. Tsitsipas is out after losing to Djokovic, but we still got Maria Sakkari in now. She's playing tomorrow. So on that note, I wish everyone a good weekend. Make the most of it. Have a good one.
0: Thank you, Michael. Enjoy the football. And θα λέμε σύντομα. 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
1: Have a good one, guys.
0: Michael Iacomi on the line there for the latest sports, football, and a little touch of the Wimbledon. We caught a little bit the other night, of course, with the Stefanos, the representing Greece, so that was him, and the Supergiant from Serbia. Λοιπόν, καλημέρα, καλημέρα παρικία και, και οι φίλοι μας που ίσως μας ακούν εκτός lgr.co.uk. 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
1: The families of two girls who were sexually assaulted by two teenage boys say justice has finally been done after their attackers were given 4 years detention. Two 15-year-olds' sentences were revisited after the government intervened. Originally, they were spared jail. Dr. Charlotte Proudman, who represented the girls, spoke outside the court.
2: While no court can undo the harm that has been inflicted, today's decision will help bolster public confidence in the criminal justice system and send a clear and encouraging message to every survivor. Violence against women and girls is an epidemic in this country.
1: Effective Prime Minister in waiting, Andy Burnham, is set to take questions on social media site Reddit today. It's after his first interview since Keir Starmer's resignation, saying there'd be room for movement on tax. Hundreds of children's shoes will be laid out in Parliament Square today to pressure ministers to do more for parents who've lost their kids. Campaigners have criticised the lack of mental health support for families. And after months of speculation, Taylor Swift's getting married to Travis Kelce at Madison Square Garden today. From Radio News Hub, I'm Frankie Hersine.
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1: Another beautiful day today. The sun is shining. I hope it is also shining for you. And you're having a great start to your day. Gathering on Gloss here with you, keeping you company late morning into your afternoon.

A rousing song there from Eleni Φορέρα, να πούμε. Eleni Φορέρα. Για τον Σπύρο. Coming up for you, LGR's record of the week, an exclusive. It's an exclusive pretty much every week for the last few. Helena Babarizou with her latest release. Αλήθεια τώρα. That one coming up in just a little bit. But first, let's do a little roundup of the weather. LGR here with you with the latest. Let's have a little check across the capital and your favourite little Mediterranean spots for today. Here in London, it's going to be a bit of a scorcher. Here in the city, looking at wall-to-wall sunshine, top temperatures of 27 degrees Celsius. Perfect weather if you've got a day off. You're heading down to the parks, having a bit of a chill day. Do take care. Of course, I've always got to give you that little reminder. Slap on the sun cream. Stay hydrated. Looks like our sunny temperatures are sticking around for a fair bit, especially this weekend, with temperatures set to climb to 30 degrees Celsius by Sunday. Outside of the capital, Birmingham, mixed sunny spells today, highs of 24 degrees Celsius. Manchester staying mostly cloudy, a little cooler at 22, and the chance of rain later this evening. Now let's get ourselves over to the Badrida. Larnaca, a sizzling 34 degrees with a refreshing coastal breeze. Moving inland, the capital, of course, Nicosia, roasting at 34 degrees Celsius. Some high humidity expected today. And along the southern coast, Limassol reaching a beautiful 31 degrees Celsius, while Paphos sits at a lovely 32. Moving over to Greece, Athens, equally hot, 34 degrees Celsius. There is a 35% chance of an afternoon shower. And finally, in Thessaloniki, also keeping with those warmer temperatures, 34, some showers and potential thunderstorms

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0: time now for a travel update for you. Some major disruptions hitting services out of London, King's Cross and Moorgate, with lines blocked heading towards Cambridge and Stevenage. Thames Link and Great Northern services severely disrupted, with cancellations and major delays expected until at least midday. If you're using these routes, your tickets are being accepted on the London Underground to help you bypass the chaos of the morning. Do, of course, double check your routes and your travel destination ahead of travelling. Hopefully you can avoid some of those pitfalls. On the tubes, the Jubilee line is carrying minor delays across the entire line due to a signalling fault at Neasden. The Met line also has some minor delays between Harrow on the Hill and Baker Street following a track fault at Wembley Park. If you use the London Overground, Weaver line, some severe delays and partial suspension between Hackney Downs and Chingford. On the roads, music fans heading towards Finsbury Park tonight should note that Seven Sisters Road will be completely closed due to traffic between 10 p.m. and 11:30 p.m. for a major event. Meanwhile, utility works are causing tailbacks on the A10 High Road in Tottenham near Bruce Grove, so avoid that area if you can. A weekend heads up, if you're planning travel for tomorrow, the entire Hammersmith and City line will be shut down all weekend for track works. That could cause some major crowding around central stations for the Pride celebrations. That's the travel for you. Now, I did promise you our LGR record of the week. Να αν έλαβα Παρίζω, θα την ακούσουμε τώρα με το καινούριο της τραγουδάκι. And I say that with red fondness. I actually found out that apparently if you say τραγουδάκι, sometimes it can be misinterpreted as a little bit patronising, but whenever I do say that, it is with a lot of love. I love adding a little Aggie on the end of words. So I said it with a lot of love to Ella Babarizu. Θα το ακούσουμε τώρα. Αλήθεια τώρα. Πάμε.
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0: in the poetic lyrics. 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
2: The families of the teenage girls who were sexually assaulted in Hampshire say they're grateful and relieved after the Court of Appeal sentenced their attackers to 4 years. Two 15-year-old boys had their sentences revisited after they were originally spared jail. Speaking on behalf of the family outside court, Dr. Charlotte Proudman says they're calling for an overhaul of the justice system.
3: We heard submissions in court suggesting one of the convicted rapists had become a pariah because of media coverage which had, quote, exacerbated his punishment, end quote. He is not the victim.
2: Andy Burnham says he will stick to Labour's 2024 manifesto if he becomes Prime Minister, but he has said there would be room for movement on tax. Later today, the Makerfield MP will take questions on social media site Reddit in an Ask Me Anything session. A 17-year-old has been charged with attempted murder after another teenager suffered life-changing injuries in a shooting in Birmingham. The 16-year-old remains in a critical condition. And four-time Tour de France winner Chris Froome has announced his retirement from cycling. For On Radio News Hub, I'm Frankie Hairsign.
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0: It's 11:30 a.m. Let's have a little update on the weather for you. Gorgeous afternoon we're going to be heading into. Plenty of sunshine, maximum temperatures of 27 degrees Celsius. The UV and grass pollen levels, though, remaining very high. We can expect a very warm weekend with highs of 30 degrees Celsius by Sunday. Elsewhere in the UK today, Birmingham, sunny spells, 24 degrees Celsius. Manchester, a little bit cloudier at 22. Cyprus, also very hot. As you expect, summer has certainly come to the motherland. Nicosia, sitting at a blistering 34 degrees Celsius with high humidity. Larnaca at 34. Limassol at 31. Bafos at 32. Over in Greece, Athens, 34 degrees Celsius. Some afternoon showers, a possibility. Meanwhile, Thessaloniki, also very warm at 34. Thunderstorm could be in the mix later tonight. Our next little island hop. Well, why don't we go to Mykonos?
1: Give me up all night long.

Time now to bring you up to date with some news and also a little bit of entertainment gossip coming up in a little bit. NHS health initiatives, also Taylor Swift's global wedding and European Pop Awards. That's all coming up in just a little bit. Let's kick off things with the NHS Movement 26.2 Walking Rewards. This is a newly announced NHS England health scheme aiming to combat sedentary lifestyles and save billions in healthcare costs. The inspiration developed alongside Olympic medalist Sir Brendan Foster, founder of the Great North Run. The campaign uses habit-forming street culture similar to Duolingo and Snapchat to keep people moving. Now, the initiative forms part of England's new 10-year health plan, aiming to sign up over 100,000 people to track daily stats digitally and build the biggest marathon in history. Now, why is this needed? What inspired this initiative? Well, physical inactivity is tied to one in six UK deaths. A late 2025 Sport England survey revealed nearly a quarter of adults, that's 12 million people, are completely inactive, performing under 30 minutes of exercise a week. Walking 30 minutes five times a week, this can add up to four extra years of healthy life. So definitely a very huge healthy payoff. Registrations will officially open early next year through a dedicated online NHS portal and tracking app. Participants can log in their data and by doing so unlock high street shopping vouchers and retail rewards. I mean, for the most part, we all do our walking and things like that, and it can be just that added incentive, right? Get a little reward as well. Those times when you can't really be bothered. Maybe get you out and do the healthier thing and have a little walk.

0: basically kind of makes you think of like a nice cheerful little walk, right? Costas Maravillas singing Faros, Lighthouse. Singing about needing fuel to escape the gloomy Mondays and finding a guiding light. Good little musical incentive there to get us stepping, what do you think? We don't need to wait till next year, do we? Let's start those 30 minutes, if we can, five times a week now, and get ourselves nice and healthy. Certainly we have the beautiful weather for it right now. More musical gems coming up on today's Live On Brain. Que me ha dado Messi América. De lo que le ha sido más. This is keeping you company this Friday, mid-morning and into your early afternoon. Keep it locked right here, LGR FM and digital.
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0: time now to give you a little travel update for you to help you on your routes today. Now, first of all, a correction. The Hammersmith and City line, early reports before weekend shutdown. The good news is that that's not happening as of today. So the Hammersmith and City line completely open, unaffected, and running a normal good service across the entire network. The planned track closures do not kick in until tomorrow morning, so 100% clear to use it for the rest of today. In other travel news, severe overground disruption. Moving to active issues in North London, our main travel spot remains the London Overground Weaver line. A points failure at Clapton has completely suspended all services between Hackney Downs and Chingford. Severe delays knocking onto the rest of the line. The London Underground is actively accepting your tickets via any reasonable alternative route to keep you moving. On the tubes, the Bakerloo line has just slipped into minor delays due to a sudden train cancellation. Also, some delays you might find on the Jubilee line across the entire line due to an ongoing signalling fault at Neasden. Some issues on the Met line between Harrow on the Hill and Baker Street while engineers fix a track fault at Wembley Park. On the roads, a little reminder that a major event is happening later today. Traffic restrictions officially active right now around Finsbury Park. Expect heavy local congestion on Seven Sisters Road and very limited resident-only parking across access throughout the afternoon and evening.
1: 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Με ρυθμό ελληνικό.

along towards the afternoon. A couple more minutes left of the morning. Our top of the hour, latest news from Cyprus. And then straight back for our final music hour together this Friday. Leon with Adam Messi Medica. Then Ogleos here with you, keeping you company on this lovely, glorious, sunny day. Keep it locked, LGR FM and

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All the biggest tunes right here for you in this hour, as well as the newbies. We also dial back the decade, as I like to call it, to include some of those golden oldies, iconic songs and voices. But for now, still staying with the present. Some more news for you. Well, the recent MMAD Video Music Awards 2026 recently wrapped up its massive summer pop spectacle in Greece. The event, as always, featuring a huge lineup of chart-topping artists. The grand finale of which included Eleni Forera, a mystical performance of Coupes by Marina Sarti, and a major international award presentation to Eurovision winner Dara for her chart-topping track, Angaranga. There's always some great little collabs that come out of the MMAD Video Music Awards, and this year is no different. So let's let her take a little listen to one. Feldoris Feris, made in Eleni Forera, and a mashup of Oniro, Anexana, and Hallelujah.

Ο Δωροσφαίρης με την Ελένη Φορέρα. 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Mashed up. Did you say that? Why should I mash up? A mash up with Hallelujah. It's a little bit of a reprise of Hallelujah, but I think it's warranted. That was a completely different version. Live there. So interlinked as a duet. I thought you'd like to hear it. That song performed by Ferreira and Ferris at the Mad VMAs 2026.

LGR. 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

heading towards 12:30 p.m. And in big pop news, I guess it's kind of like a royal wedding in terms of the pop music scene. Taylor Swift is marrying, obviously, Taylor Swift, megastar, marrying NFL player Travis Kelce this weekend. Madison Square Garden in New York City has been entirely locked down and transformed into a massive fairytale castle garden set up for a star-studded multi-day wedding celebration. With strict privacy measures in place, including mandatory electronic NDAs and a strict no-phone policy for the 1,100 guests.

Pride is happening this weekend. The UK's largest LGBTQIA plus event takes over the streets of central London this Saturday, 4th of July 2026. Marching under the official 2026 theme, Many Voices, One Front. The core mission amplifies the diverse intersectional identities within the community while fighting for trans safety, global equality and legislative protections. Over 1.8 million visitors are expected. 35,000 official marchers across 600 community groups will be in the capital. The parade begins at 12 p.m. at Hyde Park Corner, travelling down Piccadilly, past Trafalgar Square and finishing

Παναγιώτης Τσαβάρας. Είμαι αυτός που είμαι. A beautifully powerful song celebrating personal authenticity, resilience and unapologetic self-acceptance, encouraging us to embrace our true selves, emphasizing standing tall against adversity and rejecting the need to conform to external expectations. Love that song. More great tunes coming your way, if I do say so myself. I'm here with you, keeping you company right through till one. You don't want to be going anywhere. Keep it locked.

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the final songs, I think we need to do some sporty news. It's big, big sport events currently going on. It is heating up, isn't it? 2026 FIFA World Cup. Very dramatic knockout stages. And, of course, Wimbledon too. If you know me, you know I'm a huge Wimbledon fan. Day five of the tournament. So first up, footy. The round of 32 wrapping up today in North America, locking in an explosive round of 16. Little roundup of what's been going on. Ronaldo's Lance Dance drama. Portugal defeated Croatia 2-1 after a late Croatian equaliser was dramatically overturned by a ball centre tech VAR call. Cristiano Ronaldo scored a crucial penalty, setting up a massive round of 16 clash against Spain, who breezed past Austria 3-0. Germany was shocked and eliminated on penalties by Paraguay, leading manager Julian Nagelsmann to abruptly resign today. Switzerland makes history. The Swiss beat Algeria 2-0 to advance to their first World Cup knockout win in 88 years. Something to celebrate for sure. And England makes it through. A late Harry Kane brace rescued a 2-1 comeback win against DR Congo. England now travels to the iconic Azteca Stadium to face co-host Mexico in the round of 16. Tonight's final round of 32 ties. Lionel Messi's Argentina plays Cape Verde in Miami, while Australia faces Egypt and Colombia plays Ghana. A rundown of the next knockout matches. Tomorrow we'll see France take on Paraguay. Monday, both Mexico will play England and Spain versus Portugal. And on Tuesday, USA against Belgium. Those are the fixtures that have been confirmed so far. Now let's head over a little closer to town here for Wimbledon. The grass court Grand Slam enters day five as players fight for a spot in the coveted middle weekend. British Hope is still alive, French-born local to Wimbledon. Arthur Ferry is the lone British singles player left standing. He advanced to the third round after beating Otto Virtanen. Fellow Brits Katie Swan, Jan Kowinski, Jacob Fernley were all knocked out on day four. The men's draw is looking a little bit dramatic. Defending champion Jannik Sinner faces Jenson Brooksby today on court one. Novak Djokovic, currently on centre court, trying to continue his push for a 25th major against Arthur Rydenek. Meanwhile, Alexander Zverev and Taylor Fritz comfortably advanced yesterday. For the women's draw, world number one, Aryna Sabalenka headlines centre court today against Yelena Ostapenko. Naomi Osaka faces a tough test against Daria Katakina on court one, while Coco Gauff is also in action. So there we go, some sporty news for you. Nicely takes us to our final songs. And time for me to say

0: online. This is London Greek Radio, the heartbeat of the Greek community.
1: Interpol has named the suspect in the Monaco bombing that reportedly targeted a Ukrainian tycoon with links to Russia. The organization identified Anastasia Berevoska, a 39-year-old woman from Ukraine, as the suspect. Next, to mark National Bereaved Parents Day, hundreds of children's shoes are being laid in Parliament Square in an attempt to pressure ministers to do more for bereaved parents. Frankie Hairsine has more.
2: The government is currently consulting on both paid leave for parents in such circumstances and for unpaid carers. Campaigner Kerry Menai-Davis has criticised the lack of mental health support for families who experience unimaginable loss and has called for a bereaved parent support package. Charity It's Never You was set up in memory of his six-year-old son, Hugh Menai-Davis, who died in 2021.
1: And Selena Gomez and Bradley Cooper are dressed to impress as celebrations have started for Taylor Swift's wedding to Travis Kelce. The pop superstar and the NFL player are expected to tie the knots in New York City. That's the latest from Radio News Hub. I'm Tanita Sims.
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1: Back to the music in moments. This is LGR, London Greek Radio.
2: Andy Burnham says he will stick to Labour's 2024 manifesto if he becomes Prime Minister, but he has said there would be room for movement on tax, given the example of increasing them on warehouses to help out high street businesses. Interpol has named the suspect in the Monaco bomb in the organisation, identified Anastasia Berevoska, a 39-year-old woman from Ukraine. Hundreds of children's shoes have been laid in Parliament Square in an attempt to pressure ministers to do more for bereaved parents. Campaigner Sarie Monet-Davis criticised the lack of mental health support for families.
3: One of the things that I really suffered with was when Hugh died, we had no support. There was no phone call, no mental health pathway, there's no financial help.
2: The government is currently consulting on both paid leave for parents in such circumstances and unpaid carers. And Lewis Hamilton has raised hopes of another Silverstone victory. It comes as he set a commanded pace in the sole practice session ahead of sprint qualifying at the British Grand Prix. That's the latest from Radio News Hub. I'm Tanita Sims.
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5: This Action Mesothelioma Day, there's a reminder of the effect the disease has on thousands of people across the UK, with over 2,500 deaths each year. Here's Jordan Bell, Head of Industrial Disease at Slater & Gordon.
6: I've seen firsthand the devastating toll of asbestos, causing deadly diseases like mesothelioma, often decades after exposure. Although asbestos is banned, its legacy still lives on. This Action Mesothelioma Day, the message is clear. Awareness matters. If you or someone you know is affected, visit slatergordon.uk.
7: Στον LGR δεν ξέρουμε μόνο από μουσική. 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
1: Enfield Council is on a journey to sound finances and fiscal discipline following years of mismanagement, its new Conservative administration has claimed. The statement was made during a tense cross-party debate surrounding a report of the local authority's finances at a full council meeting on Wednesday the 1st. Tory councillors used the occasion to highlight the measures already taken to get to grips with the authority's finances since gaining minority control following the local election on 7th May. Labour councillors, meanwhile, hit back at the frequently scathing criticism of their fiscal record. The debate, which was watched by members of the public, making use of the new administration's decision to stream full council meetings on YouTube, set out the ideological stalls of both parties for the next 4 years. Although important in its own right, the most tangible result of the discussion came at its conclusion, when councillors voted through proposals to reclassify £1.7 million of debt from council-owned heat network Energetic, moving it from the revenue budget into the capital account. Conservative councillor James Hockney, the new cabinet member for finance, said the move was one of several signs that showed his party is already shepherding the council on a journey to sound finances and fiscal discipline. City Hall has unanimously backed a motion to introduce a Bill of Rights for bus drivers following a sweltering London heatwave. Temperatures soared up to 50 degrees in some drivers' cabs last week, while many worked in buses with faulty air conditioning or air cooling systems. Unite the Union claims. Transport for London and Sir Sadiq Khan are not doing enough to protect drivers and continue to put their safety at risk. On Thursday, July the 2nd, Reform UK Assembly member Keith Prince laid down a motion proposing a Bill of Rights, which includes a dozen key principles. I'm Georgina Stansfield, and that was your local news update from the LGR News Desk.
0: One, two, three, go. Back to more of the music you want to hear. 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

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Σ' αγαπάω. 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
2: Cycle parking requirements for new developments are misaligned with actual use and must be reformed in the upcoming London plan, City Hall has been told. Under the current version of the London plan, which was adopted in 2021 and sets the rules on development in the capital, one cycle parking space should be provided per studio or one-bedroom flat, with 1.5 spaces needed for a two-person flat and two spaces for all other types of homes. The rules have been loosened until 2028 under a package of emergency measures designed to stimulate house building agreed by the Mayor of London and the government last year. This was done both to make projects more financially viable for developers and to reflect the increased use of bike hire schemes around London. Litter bugs from as far as Surrey and London have been slapped with fines after being caught messing up Liverpool streets. A dozen offenders were supposed to be before the courts after Liverpool City Council brought cases after following up on fixed penalty notices, FPNs, issued by enforcement partner Waste Investigation Support and Enforcement, WISE. Not a single one of the offenders, the majority of whom were under 40, showed up at Liverpool Magistrates Court. Of the 12, two pleaded guilty by letter. As a result, they were all convicted in their absences, totaling almost £5,000 between them. In 2025, a total of 2,239 FPNs were issued for a range of environmental crimes across the city. I'm Georgina Stansfield, and that was your local news update from the LGR News Desk.
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2: Campaigners against a new incinerator in North London have hailed the appointment of a new Green Oversight Committee. A victory. Hackney councillor Jacob Cable, who represents Stoke Newington for the Green Party, was appointed the chair of the North London Waste Authority, NLWA, last week. Enfield Green councillor Madeline Church and Conservative Barnet councillor Peter Zinkin assumed the roles of vice chair. The authority was previously controlled by Labour, headed by Waltham Forest councillor Clyde Lokes. The NLWA manages waste and recycling services for an estimated 2 million residents across the boroughs of Barnet, Camden, Enfield, Hackney, Haringey, Islington and Waltham Forest. It is currently overseeing the construction of a new incinerator in Edmonton, which has been plagued by delays for years. Due to construction delays and other woes, it will likely not be finished until after 2030, 3 years later than when it was supposed to come into use. A spokesperson for the Stop the Edmonton Incinerator campaign group called the appointments a major victory for all of us who have campaigned tirelessly to stop the new Edmonton incinerator for close to a decade. A construction company building homes for Enfield Council at Meridian Water has had a multi-billion pound lawsuit filed against it. On 30th June, reports emerged of a class action lawsuit seeking between £2.2 billion and £4.5 billion in compensation for alleged collusion and anti-competitive conduct. As well as Meridian One developer Vistry, the claim is filed against Taylor Wimpey, Bellway, Berkeley Group, Persimmon and Countryside Partnerships. It comes at a time of transition for Meridian Water. At a cabinet meeting on Wednesday 24th, the local authority agreed to begin a new strategy that will see private developers gradually take over housing delivery across the site. I'm Georgina Stansfield, and that was your local news update from the LGR News Desk.
3: Στον LGR δεν ξέρουμε μόνο από μουσική. 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

0: I saw someone draped in the Cyprus flag today on the streets of London, North London, and I wasn't sure what was going on. I thought to myself, is it because of the World Cup? Of course, I soon realised that Cyprus, unfortunately, are not in this year's tournament. They're not in the World Cup. So I'm trying to figure out why a young man was draped in the Cyprus flag. I just put my thumbs up and, it was good to see. A bit of British Cypriotness on the streets of London. I think it must have been some educational thing, some event to promote culture, multiculturalism, I think, in London. I guess some sort of multiculturalism. Λοιπόν, ενώ εμείς συνεχίζουμε με το Λέντι, κουφός, ο κύριος κουφός.
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0: Drive Time of Friday Drive Time. And we've just got a few minutes left on the clock, but don't go anywhere because the night is young and it's just started, basically. The LGR party continues. With our very own Mikey Mike in the house. Yes, we have you in Wissica Lab. What's up? Vlabotiki Ekista Kontomanika. Short, very summary.
1: He's kind of getting
0: them, but I'm Mike, looking very summary today. He'll be joining us here at 7 p.m. and he's got a special guest, but I'll let him reveal more later on.
1: Oh, yeah.
0: Build up the suspense. Suspense, eh?
1: Suspense is the only way to keep our listeners entertained, Andonagi.
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0: One of the golden rules of radio. Okay, lots of great summer tunes, I'm sure, will be in the LGR mix. Mike, Mikey, Mike, till 10. Then from 10 p.m, we'll... almost a non-stop Eliniguez Epitigies Stone LGR. Download London Greek Radio straight to your smartphone. Take us wherever you are on the weekend. Apomena Kalisinekia. God bless and keep it LGR. Elan get mona the go. Ostafmos Discadias Sas. Continue here, Arigros. Get to Calogerimas, taking us all the way till about 7 p.m.

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1: Three men accused of murdering journalist Lyra McKee in Northern Ireland have been found not guilty. Peter Kavanagh, Jordan Devine and Paul McIntyre have been acquitted after facing a joint enterprise murder charge. Lyra's sister, Nicola Corner, says they won't stop until her killers are caught.
2: This is not over. Lyra said, if you're going to go down fighting. And I can tell you right now that every one of my family will. Because we do this for Lyra. She deserves justice.
1: Vikram Digwell, the man jailed for killing student Henry Novanks, to appeal against his conviction. The 23-year-old is serving a life sentence with a minimum of 21 years. Government officials are in talks in Pakistan about the possibility of deporting the ringleader of the Rochdale grooming gang. Sabia Ahmed was released from prison this week after serving 14 years. And Taylor Swift is set to marry Travis Kelce in the next few hours. They'll tie the knot at Madison Square Gardens. That's the latest from Radio News Hub. I'm David Hall.
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The World Cup has reached the knockout stages now. Some tasty matches lined up over the next week or so. And keeping with the football theme, stay tuned for an exclusive interview coming up shortly. So as always, you can get involved, 0208 346 3345. If not, just sit back, turn up the volume. Dinamos de Doge Bamen, Friday Night Live, Mikey Mike with you. Imasti etimi. Yep, we've got the thumbs up now. Let's go. 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

0: 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Έτσι, as promised earlier on, we have a special guest in the studio this evening. I want to say a big καλησπέρα και καλώς όρισες στον Στέο.
1: Ευχαριστούμε, thank you for the invitation.
0: Τι κάνεις, Στέο, μου χρόνια.
1: Yeah, long time, long time.
0: So, some of you may be familiar with Stel's voice because he is what I would consider a Cypriot football expert within our community at the moment. Would you agree with that?
1: Listen, I'm trying to stay humble, Phil.
0: I'll big it up for you. So Stel is doing some fantastic work putting Cypriot football on the map. And you're probably wondering, Cypriot football? Forgets it. But actually, Cypriot football has brought us a lot of joy over the years. And the fact that he's wearing an Ammonia shirt, jacket at the moment, I'm going to ignore it.
2: Being Abuelista, look at this guy.
0: But you know what? It's Cypriot football, so I'm going to embrace it. So, yeah, welcome to LGR.
1: It's been a long time. Yeah, it has been a while to me. I used to come on this show with Costantino Rossi back in the day. Used to do the Sundays, yeah.
0: That's terrible. When Cypriot football over here, when Gobba League was still going on then?
1: Yeah, it was thriving.
0: It was thriving. And unfortunately, it's not thriving anymore, unfortunately. And we've had, you know, lots of debates about trying to rejig it and relaunch it. But unfortunately, it hasn't got to where you want. However, you're doing something very exciting coming up in a few months' time.
1: Yeah, that's right. So October, we've decided to launch the Cypriot Talent Pathway Showcase. Mm-hmm. It's going to be at Enfield College. It's mm-hmm. going to be over 3 days, 27th, 29th and 30th of October. Mm-hmm. And effectively, the main idea behind it is to find 24 players.
0: 24?
1: Okay. 24 players, yeah. So three goalkeepers and 21 outfield players.
0: Okay.
1: And they will have 3 days of coaching sessions. Mm-hmm. It's going to be 2 hours long each day, so 6 hours in total. Mm-hmm. And the idea is to find the best talent, get them over to Cypriot on trial, and hopefully get them to sign clubs in the long term. Now, they need to be British Cypriot, so they need to qualify for a Cypriot passport.
0: Okay.
1: So they can be any kind of Cypriot.
0: Okay.
1: So we're not, you know, limiting it to certain, yeah?
0: Yeah.
1: So, you know, and the amazing thing about this thing, well, there's many amazing things about this. We've got Step Out AI, which is an AI software company who actually have contracts with Real Madrid, mm-hmm. with Ajax, with Rayo Vallecano, and they will be doing the analytics and data for the players. Now, the reason why this is so unique is because we're going to use that data to hand it over to the clubs. So not only will they see the footage of the players, not only will they get reports mm-hmm. from the coaches on about the players, mm-hmm. they also get the data. Now, that's something that a lot, in fact, most academies that I know of at grassroots level don't have.
0: It's quite unique, though. So literally every physiological data from that, whether how far they're running, heart rate and all that.
1: Yeah, so you're going to have completed passes, you're going to have heat maps, you're going to have vector graphs.
0: Wow.
1: All that
0: it's
1: stuff,
0: proper.
1: Yeah.
0: It's not just, come in, the scout's going to watch you. This is proper.
1: Yeah, 100%. We're not doing things by halves with this one. Obviously, mm-hmm. it's our first one, so we need to be very cautious how mm-hmm. we approach things. Mm-hmm. But I think we're on the right track at the moment. We've selected three coaches mm-hmm. to do the sessions. We've got Mike Pieri, who, as you know, outstanding person.
0: Yep.
1: He knows grassroots. He's achieved so much in the game, you know, especially when he was at Omonia.
0: He was chairman as well.
1: That's correct, yeah. You know, when you're winning Middlesex awards, you know, the grassroots team of the year, you can't ignore that.
0: He's well known within our community. Hello, Mike. Kalispera, if you're listening.
1: There you go. We also have Kelvin Jack, who's the goalkeeping coach. Kelvin mm-hmm. played for various clubs in the UK, but also represented Trinidad and Tobago. In fact, he was in their 2006 World Cup squad.
0: Okay.
1: Featured once in the tournament. His son is under 18 goalkeeper at Spurs. So he's got the credentials. He's a top mm-hmm. guy as well. Mm-hmm. And our lead coach, yeah, the cherry on top of the icing on the cake, is my very good friend and Omonia legend, Matt Derbyshire.
0: Yeah, ex-Blackburn.
1: That's correct, yeah. Olympiago in Greece as well.
0: Oh, yeah, he did Olympiago.
1: Correct. Won the cup there as well. Yeah. Bit of a legend there. They love him as Matt.
0: Matt Derbyshire.
1: So we have the right ingredients. Now we need the players, mm-hmm. and it's going well so far. You can register. Mm-hmm. Now, it's a £149 fee for those who qualify for it. But again, people might balk at it. That's 6 hours of coaching, and on top of that, they get their own data. So the profiles that we create on them
0: create their own CV for them.
1: Exactly. So let's say, for example, you have one of the players, they might want to I don't know, they're offered a trial at a certain club, might be, let's say, but I think by Gillingham, I don't know.
0: Yeah.
1: They can not only show their own videos that they've taken, but they've got the data there from the showcase to say, well, I've done this with this brand. I've got these coaches here as well that can verify everything.
0: Yeah.
1: So it's something they can take with them, which I don't think any other coaching showcase has done, or not in the UK anyway. So
0: it's a, you know, it's a win-win situation. So it's an opportunity to be scouted.
1: Yes.
0: For Christoph, but also providing yourself or your child for the data that can help them progress within the UK.
1: Absolutely.
0: So that is quite a unique, you know, unique selling point, essentially.
1: Well, this is why we're trying to we're trying to implement data, because obviously it's very, very important in football. Many, many clubs around the world use data now. If you look at Brighton, for example, Brentford, they use data to recruit players.
0: And if you look at their rise within the Premier League, and you know, and their footballing, you know, some Brighton and Brentford playing some really good football, whereas 10, 15 years ago, they were they're battling relegation.
1: Yep.
0: And you see how the tables have turned. The bigger clubs, my club particularly, battling relegation because of, you
1: this
0: know.
1: This is it, and they're selling these players for astronomical prices. Yeah. They're getting them for dirt cheap, and they're selling them for tens of millions.
0: Which is what we've done this week, buying a £52 million defender. But then,
1: well, why not? Why not? Quality defenders, two quality defenders, you know? But the other thing that I might, well, I need to add this because we have got a few scouts and agents ready to come to view the event. Now, I did a podcast the other day with Peter Khalif. For those who don't know Peter Khalif, he runs his own football agency in Cyprus. He's a half Swedish, half Lebanese, business partners with Mido.
0: Okay.
1: And Peter will be coming down.
0: Ex-Spurs striker.
1: Correct, yeah, Spurs, Roma. And Peter's been working with various other former footballers, Italian legends like Cannavaro, Christian Vieri.
0: Yeah.
1: And he's going to come down and bring a few agents from other agencies. Mm-hmm. I can't mention the agencies yet. Yet. But if you go to Superior Squad Management or SSSM Agency on Instagram, you will see the clients that Peter has. Now, Peter has got clients throughout Cyprus. We're talking about youth players, and many of them have gone on to represent their national team, whether it be a Cypriot player, whether it be a lad from, I don't know, Lebanon, whether it be various nations. So we've got Peter coming down, which is obviously an extra string to our bow, because he can not only help advise the players, because he's got his own academies as well,
0: absolutely,
1: but he can also give us a little hand when it comes to finding other clubs perhaps outside of Cyprus. So
0: it's more spreading or networking, essentially.
1: Absolutely.
0: And it's an opportunity, therefore, to try and drive Cypriot talent and put them on the map.
1: Well, this is it. Yeah. We've got a ton of quality players, not just at Premier League clubs or Championship clubs. We've got them at grassroots level. We've got them step five, step six, whatever it is. But unfortunately, for whatever reason, they're not being seen. They're not given the opportunities. And, you know, if you look at the work that Omonia Youth do, Nea Salamina UK, and various other academies in London, not just in London, in fact, across the UK.
0: Yeah.
1: Unfortunately, because it's so competitive down at that level, you know, trying to find clubs for youngsters, you know, and then you've got the pushy parents. You know, So I think right now we're changing
0: the mindset.
1: Yeah, changing the mindset, but also changing the I don't want to use mindset again, I don't want to be repeating myself, but we're trying to change the game at the same time, you know. And again, there's that misconception about Cyprus football. So many times I've heard from people, hey, you know, they play on Khorafia. Well, if you look at the Alfa Mega, not Khorafia, really.
0: Look at the stadium. Look, if you, when you look at the stadiums, particularly when I was looking at the Champions League this year with Buffalo, for example, you know, the stadiums, the good quality pitches, you know, in comparison to where you may have seen the European, you know, qualify like for Champions League years ago. I remember going into the Gazi Bid back then. Maybe the pitch did look Khorafi-like, but now you're talking that they have to be in line with the UEFA standards.
1: The UEFA standards, absolutely. I mean, you got the AEK Arena for AEK Larnaca Stadium. Beautiful. Lovely, no? Okay, the Tirio isn't being used. They're probably going to bring it back anyway. But, you know, again, you got the Alfa Mega Stadium. Obviously, the Babadopoulos, Anorthosis Stadium needs a lot of work done.
0: Yeah.
1: But look, if the stadiums in Cyprus were so bad, why did we have the UEFA Under 17 championships there a couple of years ago?
0: Exactly.
1: So again, it's this misconception, and it does wind me up, because obviously, look, we say this is Cyprus. You know, it explains the unexplainable, so to speak.
0: Yeah.
1: And yes, Cyprus football still has its issues. I mean, I'm not going to talk about the former president. That,
0: of course,
1: whatever.
0: We'll park that on the side.
1: Yes, we shall indeed. And they still have issues with crowd trouble, etc. But at the same time, when you look at the quality of players that we've got in the league now, you know, we've got 10 players that are in the Cyprus. Sorry, 10 players that competed in the Rathima last season are at the World Cup.
0: Including Cape Verde goalkeeper.
1: No. Vozina used to play in Cyprus.
0: If you want,
1: he was at Ael. Bravo.
0: Yeah.
1: So if you want to count him, I mean, he was in Cyprus for 5 years. Yeah. Vozina.
0: And now he's like the most followed person on Instagram.
1: There you go.
0: Yeah, but he's always. I remember seeing an interview, and he was so commendable about his time in Cyprus.
1: Yeah. And his brother plays in Cyprus.
0: Really?
1: Yeah. Nascimento. He's at Abea Agrodiri.
0: Wow. So there you have it. I think people underestimate the power of Cypriot football. I mean, if you follow Cypriot football as well, I know it's always been, you know, a dogfight between Abuela Monia and, you know, you throw in, you know, Anorthosis might do something well, and then Buff will suddenly come in with all the money that's coming their way. But I think it's important to understand that a lot of expats or some Cypriots coming to the UK, when Gorba was around, it was a great opportunity, not networking, meeting people, but just getting together.
1: Yeah.
0: And I think since that has gone, we've missed it. I remember going on a Sunday to New River Sports Centre. Mm-hmm. You know, it was Market Road, and you know, it was like football. I use it inverted commas, but it was more of a social gathering.
1: Yeah.
0: And it's where you started. I remember my dad taking me, and has those memories. But now, unfortunately, I'm looking at the younger generation. It's not there, and it's glim, in terms of what it was. You know, I'm sure there is all football leagues, of course. There's so many grassroots football.
1: We've got the Barnet League as well, which is doing well.
0: But it's just that time where you used to get forwards for the finals, or, you know, whatever. You used to go to Haringey Borough. It used to be like, that's all gone. But I think what you're doing, though, is so unique, bringing Cypriot talent together and being able to spot them. Because what is stopping someone, you know, a youngster now, is it 16-year-olds a minimum age, isn't it?
1: 16 to 21.
0: So someone potentially now, they've got, you know, hasn't had the lucky break there, but now being spotted and a chance to sign for Cyprus, or as you said, other teams that might need those kind of players. And I think,
1: well, look, from we've spoken to various clubs in Cyprus, mm-hmm. and we're still waiting for a couple more to give us the green light.
0: Yeah.
1: But they're very excited about it, and they've seen the British Cypriot talent over the years, like Hector Gibriano, Rio Sotirio. I mean, even Marcus Edwards is half Cypriot. We've got so many, like Harry Mills.
0: Andros Townsend.
1: We've got Gabor Delius, half Italian, half Cypriot. He's at Watford. Tom Georgiou, Zaki Ioannidis. So many. But again, it's just trying to crack it, so to speak. And look, let's get it right. And I'll tell you this, what Peter told me on the podcast the other day. And you know, if you go on NC Network or This Is Mappa, you'll see that when it's uploaded.
0: Yeah.
1: Peter said it's a great pathway, because even if you join a second division club in Cyprus as a British Cypriot, you know, you got your Diavadiria, Daftodia, all that kind of stuff. You join a second division team. If you're good enough, you get signed by one of the top teams in Cyprus. Mm. And then straight away, you're playing European football.
0: Exactly. And I think,
1: mean, Philip, we've this season just gone, we've had Buffon in the Champions League. They beat Villarreal.
0: Yeah.
1: They could have beaten Juventus if they put their chances away in the first 15 minutes. Yeah. Omonia did well. Ajax beat Crystal Palace. Crystal Palace were unbeaten at home for almost a year.
0: And Ajax came.
1: And Ajax beat them.
0: Yeah. And I remember that. That was because a lot of my friends in Larnaca are all Ajaxiers, you know, part of, you know, like, but I remember years ago going to the old Gazebo. And then when Ajax Arena opened, it was like, wow, this actually looks like a proper setup.
1: Yeah.
0: And now I think that drive then, and yes, you could argue that some of the clubs haven't got a full strength, you know, a lot of senior have gone into those teams, but actually when you look at the roots, there's a core of talented Cypriot players
1: 100%
0: that are driving it, but get overlooked because of various factors on the media,
1: I think. If you consider what we've got in terms of the pool of talent right now, we've got Loizu that broke through Omonia's academy. He's now playing at Red Star Belgrade.
0: Yeah.
1: We got Marino Gioni, again, broke through Omonia's academy, 16, 17 years old, first team appearances, went to Sporting Kansas, now he's playing in Romania. There's so many players that have left the Brathlima, Cypriot players.
0: Biela Sotirio went to Copenhagen.
1: Bravo.
0: See?
1: That's right, now he's back at Abuela.
0: Well,
1: okay, he's recovering from injury.
0: Yeah.
1: But, you know, Leifi went to Standard Liège. Mm. We've got so many players, like, even nationalised players like Morgan Brown, for example, a good friend of mine that was Leicester's academy.
0: Yeah.
1: He's been in Cyprus for 6-7 years. He's getting his passport. He could play for the national team.
0: Mm.
1: So there's so much talent, and I think now that they've got a head coach in Nagis Manzios, who no disrespect, is miles clear of Ketsubaya. Miles.
0: I think Ketsubaya had his time.
1: Yeah, Ketsubaya had his time. Yeah. Okay, he's doing Dino Tbilisi Tora. He's bringing Cypriot players there, which is quite impressive. Yeah. But look, Manzio's got a good pool of talent there. But
0: and a different mindset in football. Bravo. How he wants the football to be played.
1: Yeah.
0: I think that's the difference. If you've got talented coaches who want to play the football in a certain way, then it will drive the talent pool to find those players. And I think that's what gives it that push. And, you know, Cyprus had some good games in the Nations League and all the other ones, but we need more, essentially.
1: I don't want to go into them again, but, you know, under Ketsubaya, when you're playing 4-5-1 and you're playing a centre-back at centre-mid and centre-mid at centre-back, it's not going to work. But, you know, again, Manzio is playing the players in the right positions, and he's giving youngsters a chance. Those that are in the under-21s and are playing first team. You've got Gagu Lee, you've got Hambo, you've got so many players. I mean, I can go through a whole list. Shikis at right back, Malik Gidis at left back. It's lovely. It's great to see. And people are going to be listening going, oh, they're not anything special, but your sons could be the guys that are going to be stepping in those shirts in the future. And to be fair, the Cypriot clubs, contrary to what people think about, you know, they don't like us because we're Chalias, that's absolute nonsense. They want us to go there because they've seen how good we are.
0: And there are some really good players in our community.
1: Yeah.
0: You know, I still see them even when I was teaching at school, and I see, you know, we play against other schools and you think, oh, Is he Cypriot? That's the first thing you went to ask. And you see, he's good on the ball, two-footed. You know, can see, read a pass. You think they've got something, but for some reason they don't want to push it because they feel they're going to be overlooked by the big clubs. But sometimes you need to start at a small club to get noticed. And I think, you know, by having an opportunity like this showcase in October, I think it's going to be a great platform to showcase, you know, someone and give someone that opportunity to make that next step. You know, and I think it's hats off to you. I think it's great, and that's why when I contacted you prior to get to come on, I thought, let's make it more, you know, within our community.
1: No, thank you, I appreciate it. You know, honestly, so you're right, because there has been a big disconnect in our community, and I think people such as yourself, you know, we're trying to do something, and I think it's only going to strengthen the bond that we have.
0: Yeah.
1: But listen, at the end of the day, it's a community thing. Everyone needs to get involved. Everyone needs to chip in.
0: Yeah.
1: Yeah, it is what it is, man.
0: So how can they sign up?
1: Yeah. Well, there's various ways. Mm-hmm. If you go on our Instagram, at This Is Mappa, we've got all the information there. If you go on our website, nc-network.com, we've got the information there. If you go on X, at This Is Mappa, we've got it on there. And also there's a Cyprus Talent Pathway Showcase Facebook page where I update it literally every day. Mm-hmm. And I've got success stories as well. Yeah. Success stories, because that's the important thing. People need to know about the success stories.
0: And I was reading them, you know, part of my research before this. I was like, okay, that's quite, you know, something I didn't know before, but you're learning, you're educating me as well in terms of that. Like Panayotis Andreou, I saw that thing.
1: Andreou, yeah.
0: The legend, Yorgos Efrem.
1: Yeah.
0: You know, and as soon as I started reading like the story on that, and they got Haralambos.
1: Humble, yeah. Like, yeah, such a top thing, boy. He's such a top boy, though. And Humble has been through a lot in the past few years. In fact, even when he was going through his teenage years at Omonia, I mean, I know his mum very well, Nasia, God bless her. Yeah. But that boy has been through a lot. But to see him playing for the Cyprus national team, and there could be a chance he might go abroad, you just never know. And that's the other thing that people need to understand about the Barathlima. Yeah. We've seen so many players leave Cyprus to go to other leagues across Europe.
0: Yeah.
1: And the reason is because scouts are coming to Cyprus. They're using Y-Scout, they're using different bits of software to analyse players, to look at the data. And then you look at the likes of the Transfer Room, which is a massive networking website where you see various clubs getting together, in whether it be in Hungary or whatever, as forums, and they talk about players. I mean, I was in Buffer in March for the Total Sports Investment event that Mr. Dubov put on, and I was talking to one guy from Atletico Madrid. Mm. I was talking to one guy that was at Barcelona. I was talking to one guy that was the former vice president of Monaco. So they're not messing around.
0: Mm.
1: Cyprus isn't this, you know, Jorko where, you know, he's just, you know, back in the day they were kicking the mappa about and then your dog running on the pitch or that kind of stuff. Those things are done.
0: Yeah, they're selling batishes outside.
1: Bro, yeah. Although they do have the water cannon, the big water cannon that blasts water at fans when they misbehave themselves. But ducks.
0: But what I think, you know, watching Cypriot football, okay, you know, watching the success of Buffalo this season in the Champions League, you know, and I think they had a good run. You know, Ike had a great run, you know, and I'm... as much as it pains me, I hope I'm only have a good run. Only because next season, because I think it needs to continue that momentum. It can't just stop on this point now and say, Adegani. But hopefully, you know, with the investment that's coming through, through the talent coming through, and the network in Cypriot football does take that next step. And I think this is where it is important to try and identify the next talent. You know, the next Yorgos Efrem, or the next Real Sobirio, or someone who has got, you know, from our community. And I think there's so many, and I just think we're missing opportunities here.
1: Yeah, you know, absolutely. And I think it's also great for them to learn about their culture as well.
0: Mm.
1: Because obviously, you know, okay, we've got our Greek schools here, but you don't really know the notropies of the Kypre, you know, the cultura and all that. So you need to understand it. But it's as I said, I'm really excited about it. I'm excited for the younger players as well, because I know that there are quite a lot of them that have been registering already, or they've been messaging.
0: Really?
1: Or, yeah,
0: that's right.
1: Well, this is it. But, you know, we need to go through a stringent selection process, because we can't just sign up anyone, you know, because they it looks bad on us.
0: It's got to be a certain level. Certain level to showcase. And essentially, it's the, you know, survival of the fittest through it, trying to get the person with the best talent to be identified. But how many players are you actually looking for? 24, you said?
1: 24 in total, yeah.
0: 24 players, and then that could then open up different networks and different process.
1: 100%. I mean, my colleague Mike, Mikhaili in Cyprus, yeah. You know, he's working with Step Out, he's working with Xilokfahu, he knows the environment, he tells me things that I don't know, obviously, and vice versa. So it's a good little system that we got. It's a good little strategy. I can't complain.
0: But can I ask, what is it that drove you to Cypriot football?
1: It's okay, so if we go back to the pandemic, and that is when the Proathlima was halted because of COVID, obviously. And at the time Matt was playing for Omonia, and I just one day I just thought, let me just start doing some videos about Omonia on Instagram. Just a few funny things that, like, I joke about the players or that kind of stuff, and Matt would repost them.
0: Right.
1: And then at the time we had a player, in fact Agindola is actually at Hull City now, they'll be playing Premier League. He was on loan and he was mulling over a new contract. So I did a video where I got opened the siftari in the freezer, and I had all these halumia. I said, Dave, if you stay at the club, I'll give you all the halumia that you want, right? And he reposted it, and then it ended up on Gerkida's website,
0: right?
1: And that's when it went crazy. People were following me. Oh, is this Charlie talking about Cyprus? And then even Charalambidis Christis sent me Bendekila of halumia, because I did that. It's incredible. But and I thought, do you know what, who else is doing Cyprus football in English? It was, and I didn't do it to get attention. It was just it was fun.
0: And then it sort of launched from there. So you got, this is Mapa.
1: Well, actually, it actually started with No Choftes. Podcast.
0: Right.
1: And that at the time, my friend Orko messaged me in Cyprus. He goes, Rhea, why don't you do a podcast? I was like, Endaxi. So I did a couple. They did well.
0: Yeah.
1: And then it became very similar to what Harry Simeon's doing.
0: Right, I saw Harry, I know he's tuned in at the moment. I'll
1: give him a shout, my guy.
0: Give him a shout.
1: So we're doing match reviews, and then it will be match previews and reviews, and then we'd get interviews with players past and present. Yeah. So we were getting players that had played for Omonia that even, no disrespect, the Omonia channel wasn't getting.
0: Right.
1: But to be fair, most of these players were foreign.
0: So Greek wasn't their first language. Bravo. English was a universal language.
1: Exactly. So like, we'd have Timo Wenzel, the German. We'd have Killian Sheridan from Ireland. And Matt, obviously. Yeah, so we'd go on. And then it kind of grew. It spiraled out of control. And look, and when, as you know, when it comes to football in general, when you support a certain club and you're in the media realm, especially when it comes to social media, it can be toxic. You get a lot of stick. You get rival supporters. You're this, you're that.
0: And the mentality of our culture is very, we can't repeat it on here.
1: Why is this Inglesa talking about this club? And and look,
0: You take it on the chin.
1: Yeah, but you know what? I kind of stuck the fire a little bit, because I saw that it's winding them up. Yeah, it was winding them up, but I knew how to do it. But I wasn't disrespectful about it, but I just, but again, I didn't understand the culture. Even though it's my culture, I still didn't understand the mentality. So there's certain things you can and can't say, and certain things you can and can't do. Right? So I might do something, and my mate in Cyprus said, hey, you might need to be a little bit careful how you word it, or whatever. And I'm like, be quiet. You don't know what you're talking about. I said, hey, you can't. I was like, Nux. So, and that's when it kind of I could go on all day about it, but we're going seven years now. It's the seventh season we're going to start. We've got a fantastic community, loads of people that follow us, even people in Canada, Australia.
0: And it's unique because the other guy you do it with is in France.
1: No, that's this is Mappa.
0: This is Mappa. Right.
1: Yeah.
0: Okay.
1: No Choftes. I've got Roy out in Cyprus and Bedros out in Cyprus, and then there's Chris that DJs at Rumours, but he disappears or Ben Loz. But then again, because of No Choftes was going so well, I said, you know what? I've been labelled as the Omonia fan, but I'm not just an Omonia fan, I'm a fan of Cyprus football.
0: Yeah.
1: So I did my Googles.
0: Yeah.
1: I did my Googles and I found one guy that was writing about Cyprus football on X or Twitter as well, wasn't it? Yeah. So I reached out to him and Thassa, he's from Birmingham but he lives in Cyprus.
0: Right.
1: Sorry, he lives in France. I can't get that wrong. He lives in France. Lives in Paris.
0: Yeah.
1: So I reached out to him and he goes, yeah, I said, let's do a podcast together. Mm. Okay, so we started this in Mappa and
0: it grew.
1: Yeah, it's growing. I mean, look, we've had some fantastic guests on and we try to get guests on that aren't even Cypriot, so they can see what we see. So for example, we've had Ben Dinnery on that is an expert in FPL. He's got hundreds of thousands of followers on X, is Ben, but he's a Geordie lad, doesn't know anything about Cypriot football. But I tell you what, when he saw some of the footage that we show, because obviously it's like a match of the day style kind of show, he found it hilarious. But then again, it grows and then you get journalists from Sweden messaging you because one of our players has gone out there or one of their players has come here, and then you get a journalist from Morocco and you get a journalist from Portugal when Sapinto decided to go crazy and attack everyone out on Rothesay's subs bench. Just these little things here and there, and then we're being featured in World Soccer magazine.
0: Oh really?
1: Yeah, twice. So when Ari won the league, that was their success story because they came from second division to first and then they won the league. So we were featured in that because we gave them a bit of bit of information.
0: Yeah.
1: And then when Buffalo got into the Champions League again,
0: they got in there. So it's going from strength to strength, the Baxilon, and hopefully it'll go even more now. And I think it's great that it's giving something different. And you know, by doing, you know, this is Mappa and No Choftes, you've got two channels, different audiences, fair to say, or is it?
1: I'd say so, yes. I mean, No Choftes does better because of the match reviews, but in time, over a couple of weeks, this is Mappa kind of picks up.
0: Mm-hmm.
1: So it fluctuates. But again, it depends on the stories as well. So I'll give you an example. When Crystal Palace played Ajax the second time, when they were in the knockout stage, about a week and a half before that game, Garabadagi, the president of Ajax, quit. Xavi Roca, the technical director, quit. The head coach got sacked. So they had no one. They had no one there, and all these Crystal Palace fans tuned into that show
0: to try and figure
1: because they wanted to know what was going on. Because obviously, I had beaten them in October prior to that.
0: Yeah.
1: So I was like, well, what's happening here?
0: Yeah.
1: And the funny thing is, I got on the plane to go to Cyprus, and it was the week that Palace were playing Ajax in Cyprus, and there was a Palace fan that comes up to me.
0: Yeah.
1: He goes, I recognise you. And you were on that Cyprus football podcast. I fear what I'm at. I couldn't believe it.
0: Well, that's what happens, and people, you know, it goes viral at the end of the day because people want to see it, and that is great to see. And I think it really does, you know, make me feel quite relieved that there's someone that's got that knowledge within the Cypriot football. And I think it's great that we've got talent in our community that can do that. I mean, we've touched on it before, you know, Harry in his stuff with the Chronicles of Aguna, you know, as a Spurs fan, I watch him.
1: Yeah.
0: Because he speaks football sense and you speak football sense. I understand it. You like to get you know, your knowledge of football is amazing. You don't have to say your Cypriot football is like, wow. You know, there's certain things I'm thinking, okay, the research and the effort it takes, but it's you giving that voice that allows the listeners or the viewers to. Makes sense to watch that. So credit to you. Where do you want it to go next, though?
1: Where do I want it? Okay, well, you're the podcast or the
0: both.
1: The showcase?
0: Both.
1: The showcase, ideally, we want to do like a tour of the UK because we know that we've got talented players in Manchester. I mean, look, we've got JJ Gabriel at Man United.
0: Yeah,
1: there's a lot in Liverpool, there's Bristol, wherever. So anyone that's listening now, if you tell me where you want us to go, we'll do it. You know, if this is a success, then we'll say, look,
0: Well, it's where our communities are big. Birmingham, Manchester.
1: Yep.
0: You know, you could go essentially anywhere. Obo Bias in Anglia, Nevriskis in Angibron.
1: Yeah, 100%.
0: You know, wherever 100%. You go.
1: 100%.
0: You know,
1: Stoke.
0: Yeah, exactly. Yeah. You know, I think it's a great opportunity. And I think it's, if we just get people, you know, from our, who may not have seen it, now an opportunity now. This is in October, is it the
1: 27th, 29th and 3rd? Yeah, that's why we've done it as well, because obviously, you know, if you do it during the week when it's a school week, when are they going to come?
0: Yeah.
1: And on top of that, in the evenings they're too tired, or they might have their own things going on with their own clubs. It's difficult. But so we pick, and the good thing is, because it's very close to the January transfer window, we can probably get them out there soon, sharpish as well, if they can get their passport sorted.
0: So you said earlier about a certain level of player. So yep. Do they have to be playing at a club?
1: No, not necessarily. I mean, on the registration form, it just states like, where have you played? Have you got any videos?
0: Right.
1: You know, they could be playing in their back garden.
0: As long as, you know, but they could be doing some kick it ups.
1: I mean, obviously, look, listen, I can make myself look like Messi with a bit of video editing, you know. But at the end of the day, we're not turning around and turning people away. Mm. You know, at the end of the day, it's, if you're good enough, you'll be selected, and we'll take
0: it
1: from there.
0: You get a seat at the table,
1: 100%. And I said, it might not be the only one. We might do more in London. Mm. It just depends, because obviously it's our first one. We don't know how successful it's going to be. But I'll tell you what, as I said to you before, the support that we've had, not just from our community. I've had players in Cyprus there.
0: Mm.
1: I've had players in Cyprus, even foreign players like Davor, that's playing for AEL. Mm. We've got Zadro, that's at Ari Limassol, Croatian, messaging me saying, this is incredible. Sim Tandy was at Leicester City's academy. Now he's at Anorthos. And these people have been messaging us saying, this is fantastic. Vlad Dragomir, Buffer player. Yeah, Vlad is a good mate of mine. Vlad was at Arsenal's academy, right? He was in Romania. Wenger signed him. He was training with Ozil, with Alexis Sanchez, with Giroud, with Mertesacker. All right, they released him. He went to Buffer. Now he's a Romanian international, captain of the national team. Scored that thunderbolt against Slavia Prague in the Champions League, 35 yards for Buffer. And this is the thing, again, it's an opportunity. And don't forget, at the moment, we've got one Champions League place, we've got two Conference League places, and we've got a Europa League place. I think from not next season, the season after, I might be wrong, but we're going to have two Champions League places.
0: Because of the coefficient.
1: Bravo. Because we're up to 15th. 15th in Europe. Right? We're above so many nations, Bulgaria, all the other nations that have created some fantastic places, like your Stoichkov, all that kind of stuff. We're above them.
0: So this is an opportunity now for Cypriot football, just that next step, that league. 100%. And if we can find the next talent, under 21 talent, that can then go on to sign for one of the clubs, hopefully me, and you know, the most way is to get Cyprus on the map. Because when Cyprus play, you always think, oh, are we going to get hammered? But now it's actually, oh, I can't fancy them against this club or this country. And I think at the moment, with the quality of players that you find within the Champions League, Europa and Conference, I think every club is beatable.
1: Yeah.
0: No matter where they're coming from. You know, and I think you could argue, okay, it's different tiers, but actually, no, I think it gives an opportunity for someone, a Cypriot team in the Conference League, look what I did. You know, look at, you know, what, who was it, your Buffer did in the Champions League. You know, I think Cypriot teams

0: you know, especially with the money that they were chucking at him. And look, at the end of the day, again, it's a pathway.
1: Yeah, exactly.
0: It's a pathway. So
1: that's why it's called this.
0: Bravo. You see, you get it. You get it.
1: Yeah. So a great opportunity there. And I think, look, it's brilliant what you're doing. And I think it's an opportunity. We're going to go to a short commercial break. It's to pay bills. We'll be back right after the short messages.
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0: Okay, Andrea Garandoni. Yeah, opa, opa. 5 minutes past 8 o'clock. Joining me in the studio, Stel Stiliano, talking all things Cypriot football. And we're just talking off air there, but football, some people, it's only a game. It's not. Football is a life for a lot of people. And I think this is where people forget that football is such a passion, especially with the World Cup now. You know, I've got, you know, even though the football World Cup's in America, my alarm is set for Sunday night, like Sibniso, at 12:50.
1: I couldn't do that, man. I need my sleep.
0: Once every 4 years, we'll see. I mean, I know I'm going to wake up. I'm probably going to sleep straight through it. So,
1: well, you're a teacher, right?
0: Yeah.
1: So, what do you feel about the whole Thomas Tuchel thing?
0: I think he should just stick to football. To be honest with you, he got to get. Not everyone is into football, and I think not everyone is an England fan.
1: Mm.
0: You know, and I think with the age now, where if people really want to watch it, where they can get up, they can go back to sleep, or you can watch it on the. You know, rerun later on, isn't it? Online if you want it. But
1: I don't know many youngsters, especially like early teens, like 12 or 13, 14, yeah. I say early teens, 13,
0: yeah.
1: 14,
0: yeah.
1: that can stay up until 1 and then 3 o'clock if it goes to extra time and penalties.
0: It's going to be, I mean, tonight I might stay and watch the Argentina Cape Verde because it's Saturday. I'll be doing,
1: come right? on, Cape Verde. You know what?
0: That would be.
1: There, we've got Vozinha that used to play for Ireland. Yeah. You've got Gary Rodriguez that's at Apollon, and my mate Willy Semedo. So come on, man.
0: Is that Willy Semedo's there?
1: Willy Semedo, yeah, he's left on money, but he's Cape Verde.
0: He was at, hang on.
1: He's at Buffalo as well. He's at Alki before.
0: Right, blimey. Yeah.
1: Yeah.
0: So you see,
1: he started at Alki. Well, wow. That was his first Cypriot club.
0: Yeah. Wow. So it is. It's like you're a walking encyclopedia. That's Cypriot football.
1: I try.
0: But yeah,
1: I said, like, 10 players. 10 players are in the Brathma last season. You got Degenek that's on the bench today for Australia. He's at Abuel.
0: It's currently 1-0 Egypt for those of you that are interested. 1-0 Australia. But yeah, and I think Thomas Tuchel, I mean, look, it wasn't the most intelligent thing to say. I think, you know, he could have chosen his words to be a bit more careful on that, but you know, you've got to think as well. You know, we're 1 minute we're trying to get kids into school for attenders. Now, you know, I think that it's 2 weeks to end the term. Just let's stack see him.
1: Well, maybe that's why I said it, because he knew that it was kind of like the winding down part of it.
0: When you're working, it's not the winding down. Trust me, it's the busy time. But listen, fingers. Look, as long as England play better, I mean, it was all down to, I think, the subs the other day. You know, Harry Kane was miles above the rest of them, but did he have a great game? I don't think he did. To be honest, I think the whole team didn't play well, but it is what it is. What do I know? You know, it's a.
1: Oh look! I mean, every World Cup winner has had one or two dodgy games, dodgy performances. But at the end of the day, it's about winning. If you get it over the line, you get it over the line.
0: Yeah, because no one's going to look at, you know, the performance or the stats.
1: If they win the World Cup, there isn't going to be an asterisk next to their name saying, you know, well, they played rubbish.
0: We didn't play well against.
1: Exactly.
0: Yeah, and I mean, it's a bit like. Going back to last season, not the season just gone, the one before, you know, Spurs winning the Europa. I don't care where we finished in the league. We won a trophy.
1: Yeah.
0: You know, it's like...
1: European trophy at that.
0: But Gamon Dabali as well finished everything, but we couldn't forget. So, it's quite... Because I remember you're a Man United fan. You still are a Man United fan. But sort of park that on the side.
1: Yeah, do you know what? Since I gave up my season ticket, I haven't really been bothered about it, in all fairness.
0: So I remember back in the day, I used to try and be like,
1: I went everywhere. Yeah. I went to Moscow in 2008 with my Gumbaro Jan. We got on the. We flew to Estonia, wow. And we got a 16-hour train to Moscow, watched the game. Yeah, when John Terry stepped up to take that penalty, I said to him, let's go. He goes, no, sit down. I was like, okay. And then when Anelka stepped up, I couldn't watch.
0: Yeah.
1: And then Van der Sar saved it, and then. It was a big party on the way back. Yeah, we drank that that try and dry, to be honest.
0: So where do you think Cypriot, if this goes well, do you think it will boost Cypriot football to the next level?
1: Showcase.
0: Yeah.
1: Well, the first thing I think it will do is open people's eyes in the UK about Cyprus football in general.
0: Mm-hmm.
1: The lads that will go out there on trial, there might be 4 or 5, it might be 10. You never know. Mm-hmm. You just never know how many of them.
0: Mm-hmm.
1: And they will see, okay, they'll see the facilities in Cyprus, and they're not going to be particularly great. I'm not going to lie, but everything out there is structured. They've got a model, and they know exactly what kind of players that they want. They know exactly what the competition is going to be, because don't forget, Cypriot academies, they're allowed to have EU nationals. They can't have non-EU, but they can have EU. Right. So you will see, for example, Buffalo have got a few Portuguese players in their academy.
0: Right.
1: You know, Apollon have got a few. Well, I think most of Apollon's academy are Cypriot, in all fairness.
0: Right.
1: So there is a lot of quality, but it's the hunger as well.
0: Mm-hmm.
1: How bad do you want it? How bad do you want it?
0: How bad to make that next step?
1: But this is it. Look how many young players, like, look at Max, what's his name, Dalman at Arsenal. How old is he? They got in there?
0: They're still doing his GCSEs this year, so year 11,
1: So if you're good enough, you're old enough.
0: Absolutely.
1: Right? And we've seen many players over the years in Cyprus make their debuts at 16, 17, like Humble, like Johnny, like Loizu, even now Upwell, who they're going through a bit of a financial crisis, which is probably going to get sorted in the next few weeks. They're bringing in youngsters. This is something that Abor never used to do.
0: They used to buy the big names from the other
1: clubs. Arisa, they signed Kevin Nagy, they signed Manduka. I mean, that team that got to the quarterfinals of the Champions League was sensational. But, you know, they never really...
0: developed.
1: They did. I'm doing them a disservice. But if you want to talk about Abwo in terms of the tradition of the club in recent history, it's mostly foreign players that they've been bringing
0: in. And they used to bring in players who may have been towards the end of their career.
1: But still had it in them.
0: Yeah, they could play in that league.
1: Mm.
0: But the league is not at the level it was 10 years ago.
1: No, it's far more competitive. Look, we've had 5 different league champions in the last 6 years.
0: Yeah. Which shows the monopoly of what it is, you know. Going, I remember, was it nine years in a row?
1: Yeah,
0: it was, and then Omonia before that had it, you know. And I think, as much as it pained me seeing Abwell drift down the league, but it always happens. And I was having a conversation with my uncle in Cyprus, who's Abwell's season ticket holder. It's like, you need to do the
1: But
0: it's the standard. They're bigger than what we want it to be. Where you got Ike, Buffel, Omonia all competing in the European competitions and having an impact will then raise the game of all the others.
1: Yeah.
0: And it forces the card to say, right, the other teams to invest or try and find that next talent to take it up. And I think this is where, you know, having the showcase, as you know, and it might open up doors.
1: Well, this is it. And don't forget that it's no coincidence that the clubs in Cyprus with the most stability are the most successful, especially in recent years.
0: Yeah,
1: if you talk about AEK, okay, AEK have won a couple of cups, but you can tell that there's... All right, they had a little bit of a wobble last year, but you could tell that there's that model there. Xavi Roca's come back.
0: Yeah.
1: And like, you've got Buffer with their own little thing going on. Ari, okay, went through a little bit of a slump last season, but they're trying to get back to it.
0: Yeah.
1: Obviously, Abwell now, if Liassi helps with the takeover, then they're going to be a problem next season. You know, if they get that financial situation sorted,
0: and they always find a way. You know,
1: well, they did with Pedridi. Yeah. You know, they do, but I don't want to speak on that because I will get myself into trouble. But I don't want to get you into trouble either.
0: But
1: you know?
0: On the podcast, I'm sure.
1: But on the podcast, yeah, it's no holds barred. You know, it's funny. I'm not going to mention names, but I've had CEOs of clubs send me a WhatsApp message saying, "Why did you say that?" And I'm like, well, I found out about it. Well, why didn't you tell me that you found out about it? Because I would have asked you not to say it. What do you want me to do? Like, this is what I do. This is the whole point of it. If you sanitize it, it's not going to be interesting. You know, but we poke fun out of certain things. And for example, like, Ethnigos signed a player called Yusi last season.
0: Yeah.
1: And we started calling him Juicy Yusi.
0: Well, now you see, now you don't see.
1: Juicy Yusi. And we made the song with AI, and he loved it. And then last season, we had Shikis and Vrikis at Abolon, so we made the song out of that. And both of them loved it. And now they follow us on Instagram. Again, if you go on This Is Mapa's Instagram, you check our followers. The majority of them are players, coaches, CEOs, because we're the resource.
0: And you've got to have a bit of humour in this game. 100%. Well.
1: They love it.
0: Yes.
1: They love it. But don't get me wrong, there are so many good journalists in Cyprus.
0: Mm.
1: So many good journalists. I mean, I could talk about Stella Socrates. I mean, you could say Stella Marco, Maria Vasileu. There's so many of them. So many of them. And they're doing a fantastic job. But I guess their challenge is trying to
0: breaking
1: get it
0: the
1: out there. Not just... No, I wouldn't say that. I think because their English is very good.
0: Yeah.
1: It's very good. And they say to me, no, like, your English is better than my Greek.
0: Yeah.
1: So don't ever put yourself down.
0: Yeah.
1: I just think they're a little bit shy. And when it comes to communicating with English speaking players, they kind of get in their shop. But I'm the same when it comes to speaking to Greek players and all that. Mm-hmm. I mean, like I said, there's so many talented journalists out there that are doing a great job.
0: Yeah.
1: But again, unfortunately, and again, I don't want to say too much, some of them are told what to write and what not to write because of politics.
0: Yeah.
1: And I think that's the main...
0: They've got to be careful. Yeah. They haven't got freedom of the what they're writing.
1: Well, some clubs are affiliated with some political parties, and some political parties are associated with certain outlets. So, yeah, of course, it goes on. Yeah. Of course, it goes on. But that's not going to change, not in the near future.
0: Because I remember years ago, it was like they used to judge what your political affiliation was with why the team you support and what beer you drink.
1: Yeah.
0: You know, that was in Cyprus. You know, they used to say it was the indirect way of asking, are you, which side are you on, kind of thing. But then you used to confuse it with support one team and then drink the beer that you're not supposed to.
1: Well, this is it. You know, years ago when, you know, I'd go to Cyprus and I'd have my Omonia shirt on. That's back in the day when they had Spirotex as the sponsor. And they had Loyal as the spot. They had Spirotex as the kit manufacturer, and they had Loyal as the. And they look at me. I was like 10, 11 years old. It's your money, other year. Oh, you're with Agel? No, I don't know. I didn't even know what Agel was. Exactly. What are you talking about?
0: You know, it is quite interesting when you think about how it was back in the day. If you wanted to wear a separate football kit, you used to just go to the Beriptoron. They used to sell
1: Bravo. Kits. That's it.
0: They used to have them hanging up in the Beriptoron. Yep. But now the clubs have gone professional. You've got the proper online clubs, proper club shops made by decent mate, and some decent
1: Omonia kids. Omonia Apollon, I think Salamina if I'm not sure, mistaken, and Ari, they got Adidas.
0: Yeah, and they're nice kits. I saw that. Was it the Omonia away one?
1: Which one, the red one or the black one with the
0: black one with I was like, I like that.
1: Yeah. I love the home one. The home one is beautiful.
0: But then the Abuel away kit now, it's very similar to the new Tottenham kit. It's got that same pattern.
1: Are they, I suppose, with Macron, are they with Nike?
0: Still with Macron.
1: Spurs are with Macron?
0: No. Spurs
1: are with Nike. Macron,
0: but it's very similar colour coding. And I saw the price, I was like, okay, maybe I should have gone to the Benetton. And that just shows, if you're judging it, you know, it's a revenue income for the clubs in Cyprus, but actually they're making the effort. And I think, but sometimes if I'm driving down or walking down Pomsic, I see a Gibraltar and they actually maybe wearing the Monia shirt or the Abuel shirt. And it's like, you make that automatic.
1: Well, I tell you what, not last year, the year before, Ari were very, very generous. They gave me a few fanelles and I took them to Goff's Greek School, which is where my daughter goes.
0: Yeah.
1: And they were, at the time, they were doing a raffle and we gave away signed shirts that Ari provided for us. And it's fantastic because, again, I know the players' union very well, you know, Spiro, Loizo, two fantastic guys there. And, you know, we, and Stavro at Charity Idols as well, can't forget him. And, you know, we do collaborations together. They gave me a whole load of books, In fact, I might have some spare if you want to take them to any Greek schools that you want, because, you know. And, you know, they want to collaborate with people within our community.
0: Absolutely, yeah.
1: And I just think it's a shame that perhaps Cyprus football doesn't get the attention that it does in the UK, because if it did, then perhaps more people out here would be encouraged to work alongside them. But listen, I can connect people, it's fine. I can connect the dots, it's all
0: exactly.
1: Right.
0: Yeah, I think it's that, giving that opportunity. Because I remember I reached out a few years back as well to Abuel, and they sent me a hot box with all the stuff signed, and I was like, you know, they didn't have to. You know, I could have been anyone.
1: It's nice.
0: You know, and I think it's, you know, as it allows, we are generous when we want, and I think it's an opportunity. But it's just, you know, what I want is to see more of our community getting involved, because I think it's sort of lost that edge a bit slightly, if I'm honest. And I think it's getting, you know, supporting the Cypriot teams. It doesn't matter what team your, you know, family supporting Cyprus. If the Cypriot team is playing in Europe, get behind them.
1: Yeah.
0: And I think that is, you know, and I think that's where, so I was like, oh, I thought it was Gumball support, you know, because they're doing it. I was like, no, support them, you know.
1: Well, it's funny, because when Buffalo were in the Champions League, they had to play their games in Limassol because their stadium, the Giragidi, wasn't, right?
0: Yeah.
1: But you had fans of other clubs going to watch the game. Okay, maybe it's because, I don't know, Pogba was turning up at Monaco or whoever was coming at Vero. Obviously, there's that. They want to see those names. But at the same time, it's, you know, they when Zsa scored that last-minute goal against Red Star Belgrade, I was jumping off my seat. Yeah. I don't even support Buffalo. Yeah. But he's dinked it over the goalkeeper in the last minute of injury time, of extra time there.
0: Yeah. I know.
1: It and was. It's just like, wow, we've got a team in the Champions League again. We haven't had that since your lot. Yeah. I call them your lot, you know? And then before it was Anorthosy.
0: When they came here against, and they played Spurs, that was such a...
1: was it a Wembley? Was it what?
0: It was a Wembley. I sat with Nabuel, you know, because my uncles came over, my cousins came over from Cyprus, we sat in Nabuel, and it was like Spurs won the game 3-0, I think it was. But still having that atmosphere, you had the drummers, you had all the good play at the front. It was like, it was such an amazing.
1: But that's the team that you support against the other team that you support.
0: Yeah, and that was tough. Yeah. I was like, come on, Harry Kane. Then it was like,
1: I went to Old Trafford when Omonia played United, and I was Omonia. I did not care about those years that I supported Man United. Ask anyone, even Pierre came. Yeah. He was there. He did the first half with Omonia. He did the second half at United. But I was supporting him because that's. You know, okay, I've got that affiliation with Omonia, with United over so many years, but this is my little team, Greg. Exactly. It's my little team, and it's just, I say little, I'm not being patronising, don't get me wrong, but in comparison.
0: Of course.
1: You know. But we held our own until the 90th minute.
0: I remember that game, it was...
1: Zaha had the blind army, I don't know what's happened to him since.
0: Yeah.
1: But, you know, and again, Bruno, I know he plays for Buffon now, because it strangled him, you know. Square it to Gagulli, and he puts it in the back of the net, and you're a goal up, but he decided to shoot. It's just fine margins,
0: and I think, look, let's just hope the Cypriot teams have a good run in this year's one, raise the coefficient a bit more, so to get some more clubs in there, and, you know, and it is a good season when it does kick off, because I think, I found towards, those that follow Cypriot football, I found towards the end, the season was more or less over before the playoffs, I think.
1: No. I mean, we went into the playoffs 6 points clear, and traditionally the playoffs are always difficult. The teams that have won the league through the playoffs in recent history, they've just about got it over the line. I think Buffalo were the ones that won it with two games left, but we won it with three or four. Yeah. But listen, Omonia last season were
0: difficult.
1: A juggernaut.
0: Yeah,
1: absolutely juggernaut.
0: I don't see anyone stopping them.
1: Right, we kicked off the season winning 5-0, okay, we lost to Ethnico in the first game, but we beat IL 5-0, we beat Anorthosis 5-0, when
0: Muller just carried on. As well.
1: Hang about. No, the first game we drew 2-2, we were 2-0 up, and you got a goal in the last minute.
0: Yeah.
1: Life equalised.
0: I have to say,
1: the Amandago, equalised in the last
0: bit
1: minute.
0: Bit controversial as well, anyway, on that one.
1: No. I mean, no, there's no controversy in that one. I mean, we shot ourselves in the foot. The second game, you beat us 1-0. Olayinka scored the winner, his first touch.
0: Yeah.
1: And then in the playoffs, we battered you both games.
0: Yeah, that was a bit of... Yeah. But that's when we're going through a period of transition, shall we say. That's only
1: where I keep it. Well, look, as much as I dislike your team, I can't discredit them. And people will say, okay, well, they've had questionable decisions go their way. But if you want to talk about controversy, just look at the Premier League.
0: Well,
1: you know, if I said 115 charges,
0: you know, we've rattled a few this week as well with our signings, and it's like, but people understand Tottenham Hotspur is now not just a football club, it's a sporting ice arena, and you know, we've got, you know, we have a couple of concerts, we'll pay for this player.
1: Well, so. Look, what they've done right now is they've signed Premier League proven players. The players that you guys have signed in the past, this one was in France, that one was here, that one was there. Mm. Well, it didn't seem to work out, but you're signing players that have got that experience and they're doing what fans want them, spend the money. Tonali's a fantastic player. That other lad that you signed from West Ham is a very good player.
0: He's 85 too much. Again, it was like, but you know, it's relegated 2 seasons.
1: Yeah, look at the valuation of players these days. How many times are you going to look at players? Was he worth that much? Is he worth that much? And when are you going to get a bargain these days? Again, unless you use the data. So if you look at websites or companies like Step Out,
0: exactly.
1: Do data and analytics. You know?
0: Exactly.
1: Real Madrid, Ajax. You know?
0: See how one set one up there? That was a proper crossing to the box. There. But I think it's. There's an opportunity now. You know, there's always that dream as you're a young lad, you love football, I want to be that Premier League player.
1: Mm-hmm.
0: You don't have to be in the Premier League. You know, playing in Serbia, you can play in Europe, and it's having these opportunities that I personally think it is a once in a lifetime opportunity to be able to be, to use, get the data for a small fee to go and carry out this, what was it, couple of days session?
1: 3 days.
0: 3 days, and be spotted by a scout that is looking for the talent.
1: Yeah.
0: You know, and I think this is where, hats off to you there, Stel, for doing that. And I think, you know, I genuinely hope it's a success.
1: No, I appreciate it, man. And I thank you for your support, because, again, as you said before, our community isn't what it used to be. Mm-hmm. And you, as in LGR, are the only ones that have reached out from our community to talk about it. And, okay, not that I'm doing this because I want the clout or anything like that. Megofti, do you get what I'm saying? Like, at the end of the day,
0: you've got your own followers, you've got enough followers to do
1: exactly, you know. But I just think, again, it's grim, because we're happy to collaborate with people.
0: Absolutely.
1: It isn't even a thing for us. I mean, even if it's like a repost, I mean, shout out to Agu Belares, by the way, because they're the one, they've helped us out quite a bit. You know, but at the same time, you know, we're not going to turn people away unless we have a reason to turn them away.
0: Listen, if someone can give you a helping hand in this day and age, take it. You're saying, sure, that's how I do it. And this is where people have contacted me, Mike, can we come? Absolutely, come on. Any community event, whatever we can do, because this is what, we're a community station, and this is where we have to be with our community and support the events that we're able to support. And this is a fantastic event, and this is why we want to support you and make it with, you know, a success. And it is going to be a success. And I can, you know, you may find the next 5, 6, 7 starters for Cyprus, you know, in the next
1: Lord willing, Christ is king,
0: you know, and hopefully, fingers crossed, it will work. So once again, how can they sign up?
1: Oh, blimey. Okay, so you can go on our Instagram at This Is Mapa and check the information there. Or you can go on the Facebook page, which is Cyprus Talent Pathway Showcase. All the information is there. We've got QR codes. You can just go that. If you go to a certain supermarket in Enfield Town, you'll see a poster in there.
0: Okay.
1: If you go to a certain gym in Cockfosters,
0: it'll be there.
1: Yeah, Andrea. Thank you very much.
0: And I'm sure there'll be something posted on our Insta as well.
1: Thank you very much. So yeah, if you go to nc-network.com, that's novembercharlie-network.com, that's our website, you'll see the page there. It's got the information. So,
0: and if they wanted to contact you with any queries or questions, is there a detail?
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0: Excellent. Still it's been an absolute pleasure having you back in the studio, and hopefully in the near future as well we'll be hearing you or seeing you a bit more.
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0: The English one or Cypriot one?
1: The Cypriot one.
0: Come on, thank you for coming down to LGR. Look, guys, it's 8:27 and we're seeing a Hisrumen.

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1: The family of journalist Lyra McKee insists they'll fight on after three men were cleared of her murder. The 29-year-old was shot dead in Londonderry in 2019. Peter Kavanagh, Jordan Devine and Paul McIntyre have been acquitted after facing a joint enterprise murder charge. Her sister, Nicola Corner, says they'll never give up.
2: Our strength comes from the strength of heart which our mother had and shared with us all. That strength comes from our love for Lyra and our desire to ensure that she gets justice and that no stone is left unturned to ensure that that happens.
1: Vikram Digwa, the man jailed for killing student Henry Novak, is to appeal against his conviction. The 23-year-old is currently serving a life sentence. England's World Cup game against Mexico could be moved because of the threat of thunderstorms in Mexico City. FIFA are considering bringing it forward 6 hours to 7 p.m. on Sunday. And Travis Kelce's marrying Taylor Swift in New York. That's the latest from Radio News Hub. I'm David Hall.
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0: One, two, three, go. 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
7: 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Friday evening, Friday Night Live with me, Mikey Mike. It's been his way with the music. Αν να βρει και την καρπή, καλύτερα οι δυο μας.

0: definitely a factor. It's something that sports scientists are working with the team. You know, they're so well placed to prepare them.
1: Three men have been found not guilty of the murder of journalist Lira McKee. Peter Kavanagh, Jordan Devine and Paul McIntyre have been acquitted after facing a joint enterprise murder charge. The man serving a life sentence for killing student Henry Novak is appealing against his conviction. 23-year-old Vikram Digwa is currently serving a minimum of 21 years. And Andy Burnham has ruled out calling an early general election if he becomes Prime Minister. That's the latest from Radio News Hub. I'm David Hall.
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